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Oh, yeah. And all meetings are canceled.

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1: Hey, everybody, John Moore. Just you and me right now. I want to talk to you about waking up in the morning. 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QC Kinetics, it works. It's worked for thousands of people across the country. 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I remembered recently I was in a drugstore in Farmville and I was enjoying me some ice cream, and I'm sitting there and a prom queen from way back in the day comes in. She says, I wanted to show you something, and she bends down and I'm going, now, what did I just see? And she says, QC Kinetics, pointed to both her knees, and I'm going, holy cow, let it be known that the prom queen did that for me in Farmville. She did it because of QC Kinetics. The number's 252-765-PAIN. 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I'm John Moore. Thank you for spending this time with me.
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Broadcasting from the Bojangles studio, it's Bow Tie. All the hits from the 60s and 70s play here, and they start now. It's Bow Tie. 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

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Oh, yeah. And all meetings are canceled.

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Oh, yeah. And all meetings are canceled.

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Well, good Friday morning to you. I'm Michael Buscemi. Glad to have you along. Coming up, we'll do some Drifters Animals on the way, too. ABBA follows Jerry and the Pacemakers on Oldies. 94.1 and 102.7 hits of the 60s and 70s.

Oldies 94.1 and 102.7 hits of the 60s and 70s. I'm Michael Buscemi. What's not in cars today that were in cars decades ago? How about something as simple as the ashtray and the lighter? How about the left foot headlight dimmer switch? Oh, I remember that one very well. And bench seats. Love those bench seats, didn't you? Oldies 94.1 and 102.7 hits of the 60s and 70s with the spinners.

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I'm Michael Buscemi. Randy Bachman bringing back BTO. They're going to start their tour, and that was coming up on January the 7th in Orlando. 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

Oldies 94.1 and 102.7 hits of the 60s and 70s. I'm Michael Buscemi. Back on October 4th of 1978, Boston placed their fourth single in the top 40 with the title track from their second album, Don't Look Back. The song went to number 4 for 2 straight weeks. 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

Oldie, 94.1 and 102.7 hits of the 60s and 70s. I'm Michael Buscemi. Our classic artists are already starting to release concert dates coming up next year. We've got some from Little River Band, Bachman Turner Overdrive. We've got some from also Chicago, Jefferson Starship, and also Casey and the Sunshine Band. They're going to be at the Carolina Opry Theater in Myrtle Beach, and that concert's coming up January the 29th. Get down tonight. 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

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Well, good Friday morning to you. I'm Michael Buscemi, a little after 11 o'clock. Coming up, we'll do some Beatles, James Taylor along the way, too. The Box Tops follow Gary Puckett on Oldies 94.1 and 102.7. 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

1027 hit to the 60s and 70s. I'm Michael Buscemi. On October 3rd of 1978, Aerosmith bailed out 53 fans arrested for smoking marijuana at the Allen County War Memorial Event Center in Fort Wayne, Indiana. If that's not the band backing up fans, I don't know what is. Oldie 94.1 and 1027 hit to the 60s and 70s with Walk This Way.

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5: Partly sunny for today, the high of 80. Mostly cloudy tonight, down to 59. And for your Saturday, partly sunny, high 78. 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

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Let's head back to the singles chart for July 15th of 1965. At number 5, Cara Mia from Jay and the Americans. Mr. Tambourine Man from the Byrds. I'm Henry the Eighth I Am from Herman's Hermits. Can't Help Myself from the Four Tops. Number 1 for that week, it's the Rolling Stones and Satisfaction. 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

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I'm Michael Buscemi. 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It costs $75,000. Fans can nominate, but the celebrity has to agree to it. 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

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Now, how many of us have done these things? 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

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Jefferson Starship's got a new song out called Jetpack. They're also out on tour. They're going to be at the Wilson Center in Wilmington, and that concert's coming up February the 20th. 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

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Well, good afternoon to you. I'm Michael Buscemi. A little after 12 o'clock on a Friday. Coming up, we'll do some Blackbirds, Jan and Dean on the way too. Elton John follows Spanky and Our Gang on Oldies 94.1 and 102.7. Hits of the 60s and 70s.

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Let's go back to the album chart for July 7th of 1973. At number 5, The Carpenters' Now and Then. Pink Floyd's Dark Side of the Moon. Paul McCartney and Wings' Red Rose Speedway. Paul Simon, There Goes Rhymin' Simon. Number 1 for that week, it's George Harrison's Living in the Material World. 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

Well, the last thing I remember, Doc, I started to swerve, and then I saw the Jag slide into the curve. I know I'll never forget that horrible sight. I guess I found out for myself that everyone was right.

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I'm Michael Buscemi. Who had a customized 1970s van back in the day? Remember that one with all the shag carpet everywhere? Or did you know somebody who had one? 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

oldies, 94.1 and 102.7 hits of the 60s and 70s. Here's Paul McCartney explaining how he and John Lennon began to bond as kids. John said, "And I like songwriting." Paul says, "What? Oh, so do I. And you know, no one has ever said that to me. No one has ever agreed with my love of songwriting, or I'd never have the opportunity to agree with anyone else's. I don't know anyone who wrote songs." Oldies, 94.1 and 102.7, hits of the 60s and 70s. Well, they both wrote this one, "I Want to Hold Your Hand." 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

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I'm Michael Buscemi. Smokey Robinson out on tour. It is the Legacy of Love Tour. And he's going to be in Danville, Virginia, and that concert's coming up November the 28th. 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

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Well, good afternoon to you. I'm Michael Buscemi, a little after 1 o'clock on a Friday. Coming up, we'll do some Left Bank, Brenton Wood on the way too. The Rascals follow Dusty Springfield on Oldies 94.1 and 102.7 hits of

0: 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It's about to arrive any minute now. You know it's been a long, long overdue. 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

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At number 5, You Don't Have to Say You Love Me from Dusty Springfield. Hanky Panky from Tommy James. 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Number 1 for that week, it's the Beatles and Paperback Writer. 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
8: Partly sunny for today, the high of 80, mostly cloudy tonight, getting down to about 59. And for your Saturday, partly sunny and the high of 78. 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
9: This has got to be the saddest day of my life. I called you here today for a bit of bad news. I won't be able to see you anymore because of my obligations and the ties that you have. We've been meeting here every day. And since this is our last day together, I want to hold you just one more time. When you turn and walk away, don't look back. I want to remember you just like this. Let's just.

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hits of the 60s and 70s. I'm Michael Buscemi. Who remembers getting a blood test just to get the marriage license? That goes way back. 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

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Did you have a pen pal when you were a kid? Well, I didn't really do that. What we did was exchange cassette tapes. Remember, Radio Shack had a cassette tape you could actually mail to somebody. It was a 15-minute cassette tape, I believe. 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

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Ladies, did you have a charm bracelet? Now, they were so special that the ladies who had it could name off every charm, who gave it to you, and what was special about that one charm. 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

0: baby. 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

Oldies, 94.1 and 102.7, hits of the 60s and 70s. Well, good Friday afternoon to you. I'm Michael Buscemi, glad to have you along. Coming up, we'll do some Tommy James, Doobie Brothers on the way too. Badfinger follows the Castaways on Oldies, 94.1 and 102.7, hits of the 60s and 70s.

Oldies 94.1 and 102.7 Hits of the 60s and 70s. I'm Michael Buscemi. Stevie Wonder out on tour celebrating his album Songs in the Key of Life. It turned 50 last week. He'll be performing on November 23rd in Washington, D.C. The album turned out some great songs such as Sir Duke, I Wish, and this one, Isn't She Lovely? Oldies 94.1 and 102.7 Hits of the

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Oh, yeah. And all meetings are canceled.

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I'm Michael Buscemi. When you fell down as a kid, your mom and dad would come up, look you over for about 2 seconds and go, "You'll live." And what'd you do? Hop up and start playing again. 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
1: Yeah, yeah, yeah, yeah.
0: It's like karaoke without the bar tab.

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1: 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I'm Michael Buscemi. Let's head back to the singles chart for July 19th of 1975. At number 5, Please Mr. Please from Olivia Newton-John. One of These Nights from the Eagles. I'm Not in Love from 10cc. The Hustle from Van McCoy. Number 1 for that week, it's Paul McCartney and Wings. Listen to what the man said. 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

Eldy, 94.1 and 102.7 hits of the 60s and 70s with Elton John from 73. In 1970, Susan Day was just 17 years old when she quietly fell in love with her Partridge Family co-star, David Cassidy, who was 20. He only saw her as a kid. Years later, after the series ended, David finally asked her out, but by then, the magic had already faded. Their romance ended almost as quickly as it began. Then, in 1994, David Cassidy revealed intimate details of their relationship in his memoir. Susan Day felt deeply betrayed. I guess that's a definite kiss-and-tell book, isn't it? Oldies 94.1 and 102.7, hits of the 60s and 70s.

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Oldies 94.1 and 102.7 hits of the 60s and 70s. That's going to do it for me. I'm Michael Buscemi. Have yourself a great weekend. We'll see you back Monday at 10 a.m. Bill Cozart is on the way in next. Here's Simon and Garfunkel.

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7: Your Storm Tonight forecast for the weekend. Kind of interesting. It's mostly cloudy and in the upper 70s right now. 63 overnight. Tomorrow, mostly cloudy. 72 for a high. Slight chance of some showers. Most of those coming later as the hurricane, or what's left of it, kind of moves to our west. Thunderstorms are likely on Sunday. It's pretty much going to be a washout. 78 for a high. 64 on Sunday night. And things then start clearing out sometime during the day on Monday. Diana Ross gets another long music marathon underway. 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

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It's a Moldy Cheese Day, so if you're into that, congratulations. I guess you can make your own kind of music, huh?

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0: Lonnie's 94 1 and 102.7. It's International Beer and Pizza Day. Yeah. What a great pairing, don't you think? Yeah. Sounds like a dinner this evening.
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Bill Cozart with you on the afternoon drive. This is what we live for Friday evening. It's almost here, less than 2 hours away. And the weekend, too, is coming up. It's Bell and James at a one-hit wonder.

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Speaking of Fox, it was 40 years ago today. 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And then they got NFL.

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Bill Cozart with you on the afternoon drive at 5. We've been waiting for it all week, and it is here, the weekend. Hey, Wet Willie gets things started for us.

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On this day back in 74, Winnipeg band Bachman Turner Overdrive and Randy Bachman went to number one on the Billboard Hot 100 with this huge hit,

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7: Your Storm Tonight forecast for the weekend, really mild tonight, 63 for a low. Tomorrow, mostly cloudy, 72, 68 tomorrow night with a slight chance of a shower. Have a good chance of some showers and storms all day on Sunday due to the remnants of the hurricane moving to our west. 78 for a high, 64 on Sunday evening, by the way. Chance of precipitation, 95%. The Staple Singers are taking you there. Yeah, they're taking you home for the weekend. And another long music marathon is underway. 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

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She only needed one look. It's Doris Troy from 63.

Worldwide at 102.7, looking for some family entertainment this weekend. Well, the Lenoir County and Wayne County Fairs are going on through tomorrow in Kinston and Goldsboro. Should be a lot of fun. Hey, bring me some funnel cake. I really want some of that. Here's John Fred and his Playboy Band. Oldies 94.1 and 102.7.

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Lonnie's 94 1 and 1027. Hey, I've had a fantastic time with you again today. I will talk with you here on Monday. I'm over on 1079 WNCT for Solid Gold Sunday. I'll have the 75 class reunion and Madonna in the artist spotlight. Have a great weekend. Carolina's got a scrimmage game coming up in Hoops. That's at the top of the hour. Sly and the Family Stone now. Oldies 94 1 and 1027.

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1: Gonna get a run out, and what a finish! 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
0: The following is a presentation of the Tar Heels Sports Network.
2: Man, has there ever been this much anticipation for a game that doesn't count? With 11 new players, a new head coach, and potentially a new attitude and approach. There are many more questions than answers about Carolina basketball right now. We'll start to get a glimpse of those answers tonight in the Greensboro Coliseum as Carolina faces a quality USC team with the enormous qualifier. This game doesn't count at all. Both teams are likely to use this exhibition to experiment with lineups, tinker with situations, and just try to get a better feel for what they have in the 26-27 season. We are all eager to see what the present and future of Carolina basketball looks like. Opinions will begin to be formed and answers will begin to be learned. Even if this one doesn't count. The Tar Heel Sports Network's coverage of the 10th meeting between USC and Carolina and the exhibition portion of the 2026-27 Carolina basketball season starts right now.
0: The Tar Heel Sports Network is on the air.
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6: 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Good.
7: 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They're out of timeout.
8: 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What a dunk by Stackhouse.
9: Off the board. And Jamison puts it up and follows and scores just as the horn goes.
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12: To May for the win.
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13: Got it. Caleb from straight away. Triple does it. Carolina's first lead is the last.
15: The Tar Heels are the national daggum champions.
0: With Carolina basketball.
16: Let's go.
2: This is Dave Nathan. In the old days, college basketball practice didn't start until October the 15th. We're in a brand new era of the sport, playing an exhibition game on October the 9th against USC. And Jones Angel will have the call of this evening's contest. And Dave, not only is it a brand new era, it's a brand new chapter for Carolina basketball, and it starts tonight in a familiar location. The Heels under Michael Malone in the Greensboro Coliseum to face USC. Somebody had a lot of success here. Tyler Hansbro, Carolina's all-time leading scorer, 2009 national champion. That number 50 is retired in the rafters of the Smith Center. Tyler, our analyst tonight.
17: Tonight I'm watching how we do the little things. What I mean by that is establish an identity in this preseason game. How are we talking defensively and offensively? Are we communicating and controlling the boards?
2: We've got all those storylines on the Reach Jewelers pregame show. 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Tyler Hansbro and Adam Lucas answer your questions about the Tar Heels, and we'll check on scores from around the country, too. All of that more is coming up as we count you down to tip-off between the Tar Heels and Trojans from Greensboro. 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
1: The curtain lifts for another season of Carolina Basketball tonight in Greensboro. Hopefully you remember our crew. I'm Dave Nathan with Jones Angel and Tyler Hansbrough. Adam Lucas will join us a little later on as well. Thanks for spending your Friday night with us here on the Tar Heel Sports Network, where, guys, we got our first glimpse of Tar Heel basketball under new leadership entering the 2026-2027 campaign.
2: Yeah, man, we're excited, of course, to be with you all season long. Tyler Hansbrough, Tyler Zeller is going to be with us as well this season. They'll be sharing the analyst duties as they have so capably here these last couple of years. But, Tyler, it's a fresh start. It's an exciting start for Carolina basketball. And, look, the end of last season was difficult. Making a transition is always difficult, especially when it involves somebody that you like and respect, like Carolina people do with Hubert Davis. But it was determined that it was time to do something different. And so Michael Malone coming in, and he has not coached a game yet. But, man, it feels like Michael Malone's handled things really, really well to this point, whether it was the roster construction being hired the day the transfer portal opened, whether it was building a staff, mixing in some NBA experience, some Carolina experience, some international experience, whether it was the big reunion a couple weeks ago, which you did a great job up and speaking alongside Phil Ford for a big part of that the dinner and the event during that dinner. It just feels like Coach Malone's done everything right so far. And so it's been exciting to see, but now it's time to see what happens on the floor.
25: Yeah, and I think he couldn't have done a better job as getting enthusiasm for the season, handling himself the way he did with Carolina media. And the more the fans got to learn about Coach Malone and what he's about and what he said to the media, I think we've all gotten more and more excited. Now we're antsy. Now it's the time where we can start seeing what this team's about, seeing what Coach Malone's style is, what players, what lineups really gel and play well together. And that's kind of what this exhibition game tonight is going to be about.
2: Tyler, from your perspective, from a former player perspective, so there was some angst that Michael Malone was the first hire that Carolina has made at that head coaching position since Frank McGuire. That had no direct tie to Carolina basketball. So I think there was some trepidation with that. How has that
3: from the former player perspective, how has that process kind of gone? How has Coach Malone tried to integrate himself kind of into the Carolina basketball family?
25: He couldn't have done a better job. He's welcomed every former player. He's made sure that the family atmosphere has done nothing but grown. He's also had Coach Williams around. And it's been really great to see somebody really embrace the family, especially coming from outside the family. But he couldn't have handled himself a lot better from that aspect.
4: So while the staff is revamped, there's a few holdovers in terms of players, a slew of new names at checker, Coach Malone's first roster, and I think everybody, guys, is on the same page. They're all tasked with getting this program back to where it expects to be.
3: Yeah, and again, it's always hard to talk about when something is new without it seeming like you're saying something bad about what has happened in the past, and that is in no way what we're trying to do. We're just trying to kind of set the scene for where Carolina is. But I do feel like the Tar Heels felt like that they weren't where they wanted to be. And the Tar Heels have not been bad, certainly, over the last several years. We've seen that. You know, they've won more than 20 games every year over the last several seasons and been to the NCAA tournament. But they haven't felt like they've been in that nation's elite, which is where Carolina feels like it should be. And the history of the program says that. And so, Tyler, this job comes with pressure. And it comes with trying to win, not just okay level. It comes to trying to win at the highest level. And so for Carolina, there is the immediacy to try and do that. Again, this roster was put together. I mean, Coach Malone's told the story, hired on the first day that the transfer portal opens. He sits down with some staff members and they say, okay, here's some guys in the portal. And he's like, look, I don't know who any of these guys are. I wasn't anticipating being in college basketball at all. And so I think today that the transfer portal opens, he sits down with some staff members and they say, okay, here's some guys in the portal. And he's like, look, I don't know who any of these guys are. I wasn't anticipating.

0: Not at Carolina. And Coach Malone, when you look at his resume and what he's done, it almost is a slam. I mean, you couldn't ask for a better coach with better basketball IQ. Everything that you want from a basketball coach, he has. Now he just has to implement the new era of the NIL, the portal, and everything else. And he surrounded himself with veteran staff who know how to do that and who will teach him how to handle that.
1: Yeah, so, Dave, just, I mean, there may be some Carolina fans who this is the first introduction they've had to some of these folks. So Chuck Martin now in his first year as he's the associate head coach for Carolina basketball. He's been with John Calipari as the lead recruiter with Coach Cal for several years. Sean May is on Carolina staff. We all know Sean, most outstanding player in 2005. Pat Sullivan's still on the Tar Heel staff as well, the 1993 champion. And then a couple other, and Brandon Robinson and Deion Thompson both on staff now as well in various roles for Carolina. A few other new names: Brian Tabaldi, a Michigan State grad, comes to Carolina. He's been at Providence most recently. And then Jorge Sampth, in his first year at Carolina, he's been at Gonzaga for several years. So this is the new group, along with several others, of course, Dave, but that's the new front office plus assistant coaches plus all those different player personnel, etc., that'll be leading this Carolina basketball program.
2: The exhibition season begins tonight here in Greensboro. In 11 days, the Tar Heels head to Indianapolis to face Indiana. And then later this month on the 27th, the team hosts Charlotte at the Smith Center. So a neutral site game, a trip to the Hoosier State, and a game inside the Smith Center before we start the regular season on November the 2nd versus Western Carolina. Tonight, the opponent is USC, and we will break down the Trojans when we come back after this from Learfield.
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0: 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Well, again, USC is the opponent tonight. The Trojans, they've got three returners, a headliner in Rodney Rice, who's preseason all Big Ten. There's seven transfers and a recruiting class that's ranked among the top five in the country. But, Jones, enough about USC. There's still more to get into about Carolina's roster composition.
1: Well, and I do also want to mention a couple quick things about USC. They are going to be without some players tonight, and the Tar Heels are going to be without a key player tonight. So K.J. Lewis, who is a transfer from Georgetown. Carolina saw K.J. Lewis last year in the Smith Center when Georgetown came and played. He played well, had 17 points. He is not going to play tonight for USC with an ankle injury, so he is out. Eric Riba, a 7-1 sophomore transfer from UConn. He is out. He had foot surgery in early August, so it's not quite ready to go yet. And so, and they're going to be without a McDonald's All-America five-star recruit, Christian Collins. He also will be out tonight for undisclosed reasons. So they're going to be missing a couple of key players, and Carolina's going to be missing a key player. And Tyler, that's where I'll take this roster composition discussion. Cameron Finn's unavailable for Carolina. The Tar Heels and Cameron still in the process of trying to figure out if he will have that extra year of eligibility, as several people around college athletics, for example, Seth Trimble with Louisville, are trying to figure that out. So Finns, who is a big body, 7 foot, 255, transfer from South Dakota, he will not play tonight as they continue to work on that. And that's going to be a big question this year for Carolina, is the post. There's some talent. Sion Keita, another young player, freshman, originally from Mali. He's been playing in Spain. He's a high talent, but a young guy. Alex Samadurov, it's a little bit more of a stretch big guy, but can give you some time down low. Cade Bennerman, a 7-foot sophomore transfer from Northwestern. You know, don't know how, if he's ready to give you extended minutes. So that question on Finns will be a big one on whether he's available, when he's available, and when he's not available, how Carolina manages that post.
2: Yeah, and it's a big deal. And the reason I say that, I've watched some practices. Finns is a difference maker. He gives us that big body option. And especially this year, it's going to be very important controlling the interior, because the ACC in general is much bigger than it's been. Duke is much bigger as well. So he's going to give us that option of having a big down low. First of all, he's a veteran player. He's mature, and he's very strong, quite different than Sion, who's very athletic, kind of raw, still developing who he is as a post player. But they're both going to be used in different ways, and it's always good when you have that veteran kind of bringing along the young freshman to kind of show him the way. But how do we manage that? I think with this roster in particular, I think we have the ability to play a lot of different versatile lineups, because we have guys like Neo, who's 6'9". You could see him at point guard or the three position, Matt Abel, Terrence Brown. I think it's the key is going to be how they have their chemistry and how you want to use them in different rotations. And do we go small at times and move Jaren at the five? We have a lot of different options.
1: And those three, Dave, Terrence Brown, Matt Abel, Neo Avdalis, all new to Carolina basketball. Terrence Brown comes from Utah, Matt Abel from NC State, and Avdalis from Virginia Tech. They are going to be huge parts of this team this year. Terrence Brown averaged nearly 20 points a game last year for Utah. He can really put the ball in the basket, but he's also going to be asked to handle the ball some and distribute. Neo Avdalis at Virginia Tech had some flashes of incredible play. Can he be more consistent? Matt Abel was a sixth man for NC State and played well in that role, played really well against Carolina, had 19 points in that game in Raleigh. Can he take a step now to become a starter and play more minutes? Can his game develop? So all of these guys are going to be asked to take larger roles, or maybe slightly different roles, but they're going to play big roles for Carolina this year for sure.
0: And roles in general, Michael Malone addressed this at ACC Basketball Media Days. This is not an era where you're assigned, you're the point guard, or you're the center, or you're the shooting guard. I don't know if it's positionless basketball, but there's just so many versatile players that he's gone out and found.
1: Well, and Tyler, I'd be interested in your point on this. We got to be kind of quick because we do need to take a break. But it seems like Michael Malone, to me, here early on, the defensive intensity has been noticeable in practice. It's something he really counts on. And then that versatility and the playmaking from every spot on the floor seems like something he values and is going to try and instill in his guys.
2: Yeah, in particular, he likes that versatile style of player that can do a lot of different things because it gives him options, and you can put guys in certain situations and play different styles of basketball depending on what the matchup is.
0: So that's our look at the Tar Heels and USC Trojans matching up tonight here in Greensboro for exhibition basketball. When we come back after another timeout, Tyler and Adam Lucas will answer some of your Carolina questions, and Jones begins part one of his interview with Michael Malone. That's when we return to the Reach Jewelers pregame show from Learfield.
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0: Welcome back to the Reed Steelers pregame show. Dave Nathan here in Greensboro, joined by Tyler Hansbro and Adam Lucas for our Q&A segment. Tyler, our first question comes from Jensen White, who wants to know, outside of the main group of players, who do you feel like is out there on the periphery that could make an impact this year?
2: I think Jaron Stevenson is going to take a big step forward. I know he could be looked at as a main guy, but I think we're going to see him play with a lot more determination, confidence. I've been watching practices to me, and something that's really stood out is his improvement and his confidence. He's playing with a different level right now. He's not overthinking about what to do. It seems like he's found a rhythm. And he's just playing basketball, and he's also one of those guys who's one of our more experienced players, and I think he could be the key as far as being a glue guy for this team.
0: Adam, our second question from Mandy Bird. What's caused the rise in these types of exhibition games as opposed to the traditional blue and white days?
11: Mandy, take your purse out. Look in there for the wallet. Look in there in the wallet at the dollar bills, and that's your answer. There's guarantees to be had for playing in games like this, especially if you're a program like North Carolina. And then there's also the ancillary benefit of you can see your team against another very good team, as USC is, and you just get a little better read than you would in the old-school blue-white game. So I think these are probably here to stay, and in fact, they're currently trying to figure out ways to have even more during the summer. So I think we're going to see more of these, and hopefully the Tar Heels will financially and on the court benefit.
0: Exhibition questions. You guys have mid-season answers, so we appreciate the intel on that. As we send things over to Jones, who is joined by the new head coach of the Tar Heels, Michael Malone.
12: It is the earliest exhibition on record for Carolina basketball. It comes this evening in Greensboro against USC. I'm with the brand new head coach of the Tar Heels, Michael Malone. We are inside the DirecTV Coaches Corner. And coach, I know it is an early start to the year. I'm guessing for you, your team, certainly for the fans, but you have been with your team for a while now. What have been some of your focuses in this early season and even through the summer as you guys have all tried to get to know each other and get ready for the season?
13: Yeah, it has been a lot since, you know, you go back to the day I was hired, and now here we are playing our first exhibition game. And in that time, we've been able to accomplish a lot. But the main points of emphasis, really, number one, our goal is to get better every day. So can we as a group find a way to go out there and improve individually and collectively? And then as well as finding a way to build team. And you have to remember, only 5 returning players from last year's roster, 11 new guys on our team. So how quickly can you build team and us and we? And I think our guys have done a really good job of that. And tonight's game against USC is really just an opportunity to play against somebody different. Finally, our guys are tired of playing against the same players every day. And just a test to see where we're at and what we need to really continue to work on.
12: If Carolina fans are unfamiliar with you or your style of play, do you kind of have a thumbnail version of how you want your teams to play and what you expect from them on a nightly basis?
13: Well, yeah, I hope that if you watch us play tonight, you'll see that we are trying to be a team that defends at a high level. That's been the major point of emphasis 8 weeks in the summer, throughout the fall workouts, and now into practices, understanding the importance of defending and defending at a high level. And when you do that, when you defend and you rebound, the other thing that we're really trying to implement is be a team that plays fast, be a team that plays up-tempo, that plays with an attack mentality. And if we can defend at the level that we want to, that will provide us the opportunities to get out and run. And, you know, hopefully tonight is an opportunity where we can do that against USC.
12: Coach, I think a lot of teams say we want to run or we want to play fast. How do you actually do it? Like, how do you get out there and make it happen efficiently?
13: Well, that comes from practice. I think, you know, repetition is the mother of all learning. So for us to go out there and not just talk about it, but practice it, and whether the drills that we're doing and making sure our guys are understanding, then executing that on a daily basis. And that's why tomorrow is, yes, it is an early game in terms of in the schedule and the calendar year, but for us, we're excited because we get a chance to see everything we've been working on. Can we put that into a game situation with fans? It's on TV, and see how our guys have, you know, understood that and have the ability to go out there and execute it. And we'll find out in a little bit.
0: That's the head coach of the Tar Heels, Michael Malone, with Jones Angel in part one of our two-part conversation. We'll come back and check in with a couple of other head coaches, Bill Belichick and Pat Narduzzi, who face off on the gridiron tomorrow at noon up in western Pennsylvania. This is the Reach Jewelers pregame show from Learfield.
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0: 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In about 16 and a half hours, the Carolina football team takes the field in Pittsburgh. The Heels are coming off a loss to number 3-ranked Notre Dame, while the Panthers are unbeaten at 5-0 after escaping Virginia Tech last week, 35-33. Carolina head coach Bill Belichick discusses the challenge of facing Pitt.
21: Defense creates a lot of pressure, and we'll have to do a good job of handling that. Offensively, they're a very explosive offense. They put up a lot of points. Coach Bell does a good job there. Getting the ball down the field. They have multiple running backs. They use sometimes four or five guys. And their receivers are very good and very explosive, too. So I doubt that they'll change their offense much, but, we'll see. They got two other players that we have to be ready for, at least. So we'll do our best we can to get ready for them. But, again, it's very explosive offensively, and they're solid in the kicking game. And this is a good football team. They do a lot of things well. And, they force their opponents into a lot of mistakes and create big plays on offense, big plays on defense. They hit the quarterback a lot, but it's not just one guy. They play, good team defense and pressure a lot. So multiple guys, can come free on different, blitzes and stunts and things like that. So we'll have to do a good job preparing for that.
0: Pat Narduzzi is on the other sideline. He's been the head coach at Pitt since 2015 and described what it will be like to go up against a team coached by Bill Belichick.
22: College game, pro game, 11 guys on the field. He's always played great defenses wherever he's been. He's a Super Bowl champion many times. He's a legend, and I haven't seen him adjust much. It's college football. It's football. Football is football. There's 11 guys on the field, and he's one hell of a coach, and I can't tell you I've seen an adjustment. I mean, he's probably adjusted more to the rules and the portal and in all the chaos on the outside of college football more than anything he does on the field as a defensive-minded, incredible head coach.
0: So that's Pat Narduzzi. Before that, you heard from Bill Belichick. It's Carolina and Pittsburgh tomorrow afternoon at 12 noon from Western Pennsylvania. We'll have the Reed Steelers pregame show for you at 11 o'clock. And for select affiliates, it's the Bojangles tailgate show beginning at 10 a.m. After our next timeout, we'll hear from USC head basketball coach Eric Musselman. That's after this, as you continue to listen to the Reed Steelers pregame show from Learfield.
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0: Tar Heel fans, don't forget to show your Wells Fargo debit or credit card at any concession stand to redeem complimentary soda and popcorn refills all season long. That's right, free refills of soda and souvenir popcorn courtesy of Wells Fargo. Previous purchase required day of game while supplies last. Well, Eric Musselman is in his third season as the head coach at USC, and that span he's led the Trojans to a 35-32 record. In previous stops at Nevada and Arkansas, Musselman routinely made the big dance and improved year over year. Southern Cal hopes the third year is the charm for Musselman, who discussed his team yesterday on the Big Ten Network at the conference's Basketball Media Day.
2: We're super excited, Dave, just to have, three returners in Rodney Rice and Jacob Kofi and Elijah Renas, and then three incoming freshmen, and then kind of sandwiched in between is the portal class. So we're excited with, like, the blend and mix of three returners, three high school players coming in, and then a really good portal class. So we got to continue to get healthy. Obviously, last year with Elijah being in and out of the lineup with injuries and Rodney, it was super hard for us to have consistency. But right now we're super excited about what we're about to encounter.
0: Coach Musselman also talked about getting past the disappointment of how last year ended and how quickly things get started this year.
2: You know, we just continue to talk about, like, how can we keep a team fresh, you know, with the travel, and then knowing how difficult every Big Ten game is. You got to understand it's a marathon, because last year we started off so well, you know, played so well in Maui, and then as the injuries kind of it affected our depth. And so we're going to have to develop our depth as early as possible, and it really starts tomorrow. We're playing in Greensboro against North Carolina, so we're like less than 24 hours away from playing an exhibition game. But it's going to be good for us because we feel like we have a plan in these three exhibition games to try to develop our bench as well.
0: So that's USC head basketball coach Eric Musselman, who sets the table for a look at what else is going on this weekend. We'll peruse scores and more on the North Carolina Farm Bureau scoreboard when we come back to Greensboro after this from Learfield.
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0: As we close in on the top of the hour and the tip-off between Carolina and USC here in Greensboro, let's check the North Carolina Farm Bureau scoreboard. Helping you is what they do best. 7 o'clock kickoff from Louisville. It's the Cardinals and Florida State Seminoles in ACC action. In the top 25 at 9 o'clock, number 20, Iowa, takes its 4-1 mark to Washington. The Huskies enter play tonight at 3-2. Also at 10:15, number 8, BYU at home and at 4-0, hosting an Iowa State bunch that arrives with a 3-2 record. That'll do it for your look at the North Carolina Farm Bureau scoreboard. Helping you is what they do best. Stay right there, because when we come back, Jones continues its pregame conversation with Michael Malone, and we'll give you our keys to victory. It's the Reach Jewelers pregame show from Learfield.
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0: Back here in Greensboro, it's Carolina and USC. The exhibition season begins in just a few moments. Jones will have starting lineups for you coming up just after the top of the hour. We've also got our keys to the game to get to after we check back in with Jones and Coach Malone for part two of our pregame conversation.
1: Carolina faces USC tonight in Greensboro. I'm with the head coach of the Tar Heels, Michael Malone. We are inside the DirecTV Coach's Corner. Coach, you've been coaching for a long time. You've coached at the highest level. You've won at the highest level. But this is a new chapter for you. Any different feelings or emotions or excitement, anything, as you get ready to go here with your new team?
3: Well, definitely excited. You know, I'm a competitor. And our guys have been working very hard, the players, the coaching staff. I feel that I put together a really good coaching staff. So I'm excited to be on the bench with them for the first time. And, you know, there'll be some growing pains, and we'll kind of iron those out. Exhibition games are not just for the players. They're for coaches as well. And but, you know, I haven't coached a game in over a year. So definitely excited to get back out there and compete and help our players and put them in a position to have success. But this has been a long time coming, and excited to be to kind of get it going.
1: Coach, last thing, and kind of to that point, I know you're trying to win. You try and win every time you play. But in addition to that, what's the goal tonight? What do you hope to know about your group after this game that you just couldn't know until you see them on the floor?
3: Well, I think you can watch us in practice, and you can evaluate the practice film. But tomorrow night, as I told the staff this morning when we met, is a test. It is a test to see what are our blind spots, what are the areas that we need to really shore up as we prepare for November 2nd, our season opener against Western Carolina. And the game against USC provides us that opportunity. And I told our players, every time you go out there and suit up and wear that uniform, it is another chance to build and establish and show who North Carolina is. The identity that we have as a team and the culture we have as a team. And our players fully understand that, and I think they're excited to go out there and, you know, to kind of get this season going.
1: I think everybody's excited to get moving with Carolina basketball again. It starts tonight here in just a few minutes against USC. Coach, great to be with you. Thank you for your time, and best of luck this evening.
3: All right, I appreciate that.
0: That's Jones with Coach Malone. Our pregame conversation is complete. We'll get to our keys to the game after we pause 10 seconds for a station ID down the lines on the Tar Heels Sports
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0: 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Well, guys, as we get into keys to the game, mine comes down to a couple of things, chiefly effort and intensity for the players. This is like a job interview with a clean slate and a chance to prove that they belong. So my question is, what are they willing to do to stand out within the framework of the team and make an early impression on the staff?
19: You said the word intensity, and I'm going to go to that as well, Dave, and really focus on the defensive side. Tyler, Carolina's worked really hard in practice defensively in hopes that it's going to show up on the court, even here so early in the year. I think that's a storyline to keep an eye on. Michael Malone's been hammering the defensive side. Is Carolina a really good defensive team? Can it become one? I think watching that is going to be important.
20: And mine's going to be offensive chemistry and ball movement. With a lot of new faces, Carolina needs to create quality shots through good spacing, passing, and execution rather than relying on individual shots.
0: Those are our keys to the game. Brand new year of college basketball. Brand new era of Carolina basketball is on the way again. We are in Greensboro, and for the most part, the lower bowl is packed full of Carolina fans. With USC the opponent, the Trojans traveled from L.A. to Chicago midweek for Big Ten Media Days. They're here in the Tar Heel State to get their season tipped off. It's Carolina and it's USC, and it's coming your way right after this from Learfield.
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19: It is just about time to go here in the Greensboro Coliseum for exhibition action between Carolina and USC. Thanks so much for joining us here on the Tar Heel Sports Network. 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Coors Brewing Company, Golden, Colorado. So we'll start with the Trojans of USC, 18-14 a year ago. At one point, they were 8-0. A lot of injury problems hit the Trojans a season ago. Even with those injuries, they were 18-6 and then lost their final eight games of the season. Did not play in the postseason. Eric Musselman, in his third year, though, has a really good squad. Some returning and some new influx of talent. In the backcourt, Elijah Arenas, 6'6 sophomore, Woodland Hills, California, the son of Gilbert Arenas. Arenas played just in 14 games last year. He was in a severe car accident before the season, so joined the team halfway through the year. He averaged 14 points. Rodney Rice, a senior from Clinton, Maryland, averaged 20 points a game, but he only played six games before an injury a season ago. High-level player. We'll see how he does tonight and moving forward. And then a ton of size for the Trojans. 2 7-foot freshmen, one listed at 6'11". That's Adonis Ratliff, and one at 7 feet, Darius Ratliff. They are the sons of former NBA star Theo Ratliff. Both of them terrific size, good young players, both McDonald's All-Americas. And then Jacob Kofi, a transfer from Virginia in his second year with the Trojans, averaged 10.7 rebounds a game. Now for the Tar Heels, of course, Michael Malone, coaching his first game as the Tar Heel head coach. Won't count until early November, but he'll throw out Terrence Brown, Matt Abel, along with Jaron Stevenson, Neo Abdalis, and Sion Katan. Just like that, we are underway here in the Coliseum. USC wins the opening tip. The Trojans will have the basketball first, working in the half court. Rice drives left of the lane, nothing there. Gives it to Adonis Ratliff. Now in the corner left to his brother Darius. Back to Rice. Shot clock getting low. It's down to 10. Top of the key. Carolina defending hard. Back door, the shot, though, blocked by Abel as he swats away Kofi's attempt at the rim after Kofi had gone back door. Tar Heels have the basketball going right to left in all Carolina blue tonight. Jaren Stevenson down the center of the paint has his shot blocked out of bounds off of the Trojans. It'll stay with Carolina. So Heels going right to left. Michael Malone all the way out to the timeline to talk to his team. Carolina wearing the all blues today. Trojans in the garnet with gold numbers, letters, and trim. We'll give you that full uniform reveal after this next break. 17 seconds on the shot clock as Carolina inbounds to Keita. The young freshman hands off top of the key to Abdallah, the Virginia Tech transfer. Passes in the corner left to Stevenson. Pump fake back to Abdallah. Shot clock down to 8 as Abdallah drives. Pumps, turns, kicks it out to Stevenson. He'll get a clean look from 3 and knock it in from the left sideline.
20: And that was great ball movement from us. Everyone kept moving. Neo drove in. The defense clapped and kicked it back out to Jaren for that 3.
19: Stevenson shot just 29.5% from 3 last year. USC drives in, has to kick it out. A straight on 3 is good by the big man Darius Ratliff. So a 7-footer hits the 3 from straight on to tie things up at 3 here in Greensboro. Just over a minute to gone by here in the Coliseum. Abdallah's left side in the front court for Carolina. Drives mid-post, has to send it out to Abel on the sideline. Goes out to the timeline to Terrence Brown. Brown is quick with the ball now. He finds a cutting Keita over left sideline to Stevenson. Tries to drive baseline, stop there, out to Keita. Pump fake and a drive, but tipped away from behind. Here come the Trojans the other way after the turnover. Kofi to Arenas. Wide open look for 3, and that one's going to go more times than not as he knocks it in transition for the 6-3 advantage. Abdallah quickly the other way, fumbled a bit on the drive, has to reset out to Keita. He'll hand to Abel, jab, step, and drive to Abdallah. His 3 from the left, no good, rebound to USC. So the Tar Heels have taken 2 threes and turned it over so far, trailing 6-3 here early on. Very deep 3 from behind a screen, no good by Rodney Rice. Nothing but blue underneath. Abdallah with the rebound for Carolina. He's going to push it the other way and draw a foul out on the floor. Drove to the basket, shot was blocked, but the whistle had blown well before that with a foul on Jacob Kofi. The Virginia transfer picks up the first foul of the game. Still 6-3 USC, 17:42 to go first half as we get going here in exhibition play.
20: Yeah, and we've missed a couple shots, but still those shots have been within the rhythm of the offense. Nothing looks forced, and guys caught the ball and made quick decisions. They weren't overthinking that.
19: I'll tell you now, USC size is a factor here early on. Told you, they're starting 6'11", 7 feet. They are some big guys as Brown spins into the paint. Kicks it out, wide open. Abel, deep 3, rattles out. Rebound tipped out of bounds by Stevenson as he battled with the Trojans for the loose ball. It is going to belong to USC. That was an impressive move by Brown. Got a clean look from Abel that did not go. And our first sub, it's going to be of USC's. As they bring in Jadis Jones, a transfer from Lindenwood, which is in the Ohio Valley Conference, and he'll check in. He averaged better than 15 points a game for Lindenwood a year ago. Still 6-3 USC. Trojans have it on the post. Turnaround no good, but a foul is called on Sion Keita. So Keita picks up the first foul of the game on the Tar Heels, and that'll result in a couple of free throws for USC.
20: Yeah, it looks like Keita just didn't give him that landing room on that turnaround jump shot. But still, Keita's a young player. He's going to figure out how to get around those screens and not allow that post player to get established position in there right around the paint to catch the ball and kind of go up.
19: Darius Ratliff hits the free throws. That's 7 straight points now for USC after Carolina hit a 3 to start the scoring. So 7-3 Trojans, 17:18 to go first half. Jalen Cox, a senior from View Park, California, transfer from Colgate, has checked in as the second free throw no good. Keita had a hand on the rebound, couldn't get it. The two teams fight for the loose ball, and it will be possession arrow to Carolina as Jadis Jones and Jaren Stevenson were on the deck trying to wrestle away that loose basketball.
20: And that's aggressive play from Jaren. And I've wanted him to play a little more intense or a little more upset. Sometimes he can kind of go through the motion. Right there, he's playing super aggressive. One of the first players on the floor to get that ball.
19: Onyeka Joe Agu checks in for USC as Carolina is called for an infraction on the inbound. Matt Abel moved, and it was a spot throw-in. And so Abel turns it over as Carolina, it'll be officially a traveling violation. as Abel turns it over. So it's seven straight points for USC. They lead it with 17-14 to go in the first half. Inbounds goes to the Trojans in the corner left. Arenas caught in trouble there, has to send it well out to the timeline where Rodney Rice has it. Rice top of the key. Carolina leaves him open for three, and he knocks it in. 10 straight points for USC, and Michael Malone takes a quick timeout as he wants to take a break with 17:01 to go. Not happy with the defensive effort. So, Tyler, Carolina hit that early three. Since then, the Heels have missed their three shots and turned it over twice. Meanwhile, USC, 3 of 5 from the field, 3 of 4 from three-point range, and on a 10-0 run.
20: Yeah, and I'm not too worried about that, but I will say this. A couple of the mistakes have been by our freshman, Kata, allowing the post player to establish position and go right up. That was a touch foul. And then right there on that high pick and roll right there at the top of the key, he should have just switched. It was too late in that pick and roll. He shouldn't have left that point guard right there to allow him to have that open three, because Kata's man had rolled all the way in the paint. Neo took his man, and he was looking at Neo to get back to the point guard to take his man. So a little bit of a mismatch there. But Kato, this is a big game for him because USC has so much size, and he's such a young player. I think this is going to be a big one for him.
19: Wow, first sub for Carolina is Maximo Adams, the freshman from Los Angeles, McDonald's All-America, comes in to replace Kata. And so now with some pressure in the backcourt, Carolina has the ball, but down 10-3 here early on, and Adams in the game for Kata. So Carolina does not have a ton of size on the floor at the moment. Abel drives left of the lane, wide open left corner. It's Brown off the back iron for three, no good. Long rebound run down by USC. Four of Carolina's five shots have been threes thus far. Arenas on the other side. He's going to try a step back three off the back iron. No, rebound belongs to the Trojans, but then Abel is able to swipe it away from Jadis Jones. Carolina on the run the other way, still down 10-3. Abel in transition, another three for the Heels. This one's no good as it pops out. Heels are 1 of 5 from three-point range thus far, 1 of 6 from the floor in total. It remains 10-3 USC. Arenas in the front court on the left wing for the Trojans, looking down low, guarded by Abel. Goes up top to the talented rookie Darius Ratliff, who already has 4 for USC. Bounces back out to Arenas with the shot clock down to 6. Arenas uses a high screen, spins through traffic, gets to the cup, can't finish. Jaren Stevenson battles for the rebound, tips it to Brown. What effort by Stevenson to keep possession for Carolina. Brown the other way, nothing there. Good job by USC getting back. Heels will have to set up in the half court. Avdalis, well out near the timeline, left side, goes to Adams. Bounces in the post to Stevenson. Stevenson tried to pass it to Adams, and it was tipped out of bounds. I believe it's going to stay with Carolina. It will. 11 seconds on the shot clock for the Tar Heels. 15:31 on the first half game clock when we return. But the Heels have not scored in 3.5 minutes. They are 1 of 5 from three-point range, 1 of 6 from the field. USC on a 10-0 run to lead it 10-3. 15:31 to go, first half in Greensboro. Very early exhibition action from Learfield.
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0: lenovo.com. One sub for USC, I believe. Yes, it is Joshua Hughes, a transfer from Evansville, who is in. Carolina does have the ball. Shot clock is late. Abel out to Abdallah with six on the clock. Jab, step, and drive. Now a step back three is no good. Another missed three, but Adams fights for the rebound for Carolina. He's caught in the corner, though. The freshman bounces it down the baseline to Stevenson, back to Adams. Hard drive and kick to Abel. Abel going to drive left of the lane and had himself stripped as USC dug down and ripped it away. Jalen Cox took it away for the Trojans. It remains 10-3. Heels are 1 of 7 from the field. In the post, hook shot rattles out for USC as Agu can't finish over Stevenson. Heels the other way. Tar Heels have not scored since the 19:06 point. It is 14:45 right now and counting on that first half clock. Abdallah tries to drive, spins into the paint, has to kick it out to Adams. Carolina back to Abdallah. 12 seconds on the shot clock. Abdallah to Adams, the freshman. Big lane open as he drives. Kick, Stevenson, three. No good. Adams, though, the rebound and the putback. Maximo Adams making an impact here early.
1: Yeah, and that's two offensive rebounds from Adams right there, keeping the ball alive, getting good position, going right back up, playing really hard.
0: Tar Heels 1 of 7 from three-point range right now. They trail it 10-5. USC with the basketball in the front court. Rice guarded by Abdallah, top right. Jab, step, and drive. He loops all the way through the left side of the lane and finishes. Tough finish by Rodney Rice, who has 5 points for USC. Carolina has Isaiah Dennis and Jaden Young at the scorer's table as Brown tries to drive. Nothing there. To Adams, feeling it a bit, and hits the three from the left corner.
1: And you cannot give him space. He has a quick trigger, and every time I've seen him in practice, he does not miss when he's open.
0: Carolina down 12-8, second three-pointer that the Heels have made. They have attempted 8 of them. Here early on is Terrence Brown, knocks the ball away. It's into the backcourt of USC, and the Trojans do go to get it. Brown, though, does a nice job disrupting things. Trojans with 7 seconds on the shot clock, head the other way. End up in the left corner. It is Rice. Rice trying to go against the freshman Adams. Loses his balance and loses the basketball as the shot clock goes off. Maximo Adams providing a big spark for Carolina off the bench. And now multiple subs for the Tar Heels. Adams is going to be the only player who stays on the floor as Angelo Brizzi. Carolina is his 5th school in 5 years. Villanova, Davidson, Longwood, Buffalo, and now Carolina. He'll be on the floor along with Isaiah Dennis, the sophomore from Charlotte, played in 10 games a year ago. Jaden Young is on the court for Carolina, played in 31 games, started 4 for the Heels last year. And also new player Alex Samaduroff, a junior eligibility-wise from Greece, on the floor as well. Tar Heels trail at 12-8 as Brizzi has it in the left corner. His three is blocked, but then Brizzi able to fight and get the loose ball to keep the possession for Carolina. Isaiah Dennis gets his defender on skates, pulls up, and hits the three.
1: And a tough shot right there. A few dribbles, caught his rhythm, foot behind the top of the key, and just drains it.
0: It was Darius Ratliff who was losing his footing against the moves of Dennis, as now USC gets a left elbow jumper, no good. Adams fighting for the rebound and is called for the foul as Kofi ripped it away from over the back of Adams, and then the two got tangled up and the rookie called for the personal. It is his first. The score now 12-11. Carolina, 10 of the 12 shots the Tar Heels have taken have been threes. They have made 3 of them. 4 of 12 from the field in total. Inbounds for USC goes to Ratliff at the left elbow. Hands off, dumps and getting it back down low is Ratliff, and he's got shoved in the back by Samaduroff. Nice move there, nice play there by USC as Ratliff got it, handed off to Cox, and then Ratliff rolled hard to the basket. Samaduroff just had to hack him from behind to avoid the easy basket.
1: Yeah, Samaduroff, he's got to get back to his man just a little bit quicker. Can't allow that roll for him to get good position right there near the basket.
0: Tell you what now, Darius Ratliff, who's at the free throw line, this is a good player, McDonald's All-America, and he now, as he makes that free throw, has 5 of USC's 13 points. He's just been active for the Trojans here early on, has a couple of rebounds as well.
1: Yeah, this is going to be real

0: good test for our front court, especially with Finn's eligibility kind of, you know, up in the air. It's going to be a good test for some of these young guys, these inexperienced guys to go against Ratliff and these other bigs USC has.
1: Both free throws were good for Ratliff as Dennis, against heavy pressure, gets it front side against USC. Scores 14-11. Trojans on top. Maximo Adams, who's been a big player here early for Carolina, has it over to Isaiah Dennis. Shot clock down to 10. Dennis on the drive and gets the foul called and some free throws on the way as the foul is on Jalen Cox, his first. Second on USC, and it will result in two free throws for Isaiah Dennis. Dennis has some tape on his right hand. He battled some finger problems late in his high school career and early in his Carolina career. The tape had gotten knocked off during that sequence, so he kind of rewrapped himself before he goes to the free throw line. He only took two free throws all last season. They were both against East Carolina. He went 1 of 2 as he rolls that one in to make it 14-12 here in Greensboro. USC up by 2. Trojans led by as many as 7 here early on.
0: Yeah, and Dennis has come off the bench and played very aggressive. He's not overthinking. It looks like a totally different player right now.
1: He has 5 points after both those free throws. He and Maximo Adams have 10 of the 13 for Carolina. Driving and kicking USC. Ends up in the corner. Kofi misses the three. Rebound to Jaden Young. Head up as he pushes it right side to Maximo Adams. Adams, the hesitation dribble. The spin, can't finish through contact with the left hand at the rim. Boy, nice move, just couldn't quite finish it off. USC the other way. Isaac Bruns, a transfer from South Dakota, in the game for USC. Right now it's Cox, though, top of the key. Over to the 7-footer Ratliff. He'll pull a three, no good. Rebound Maximo Adams. He'll get it to Isaiah Dennis. Tar Heels looking for just their second lead of the game, currently trailing 14-13 with 11:25 to go. Brizzy, Samadurov, three-pointer. Looks too strong, is too strong. Off the back iron, fighting for the rebound is Adams, but he picks up the foul in doing so. You love the effort, but you hate the fact that the freshman just picked up his second personal with 11:20 to go in the first half. Well, Tar Heels' slow start. They have bounced back, currently down by 1, 14-13, 11:20 to go. First half in Greensboro from Learfield.
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1: 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Edward Jones, member SIPC. Carolina, 10 of the Heels, 13 points are bench points. Tyler, also some of these Verizon stats. Heels just 3 of 11 from three-point range. 11 of the 14 shots have been three-pointers. And yet, Carolina out-rebounding USC. The effort is there. I mean, it's not Carolina settling for threes, but they have taken a lot of threes.
0: Yeah, and I'll just say this. None of the threes that we have taken have been forced. They've come within the flow of the offense, ball movement. You got to keep in mind that this is the first game. These guys haven't played in a while. There could be some nerves. There could be some, you know, a lot of guys are anxious to get out there. And, you know, on to Maximo and Isaiah Dennis. These are two guys that came in off the bench and have played as hard as they possibly can. I know Maximo has two fouls right now, but still I'll take those fouls. He was crashing the boards. He was playing hard. It wasn't a careless or reckless foul. Those are blue-collar fouls. But right now, I like what I see as far as our ball movement and the way we're playing with intent.
1: Adams is on the bench. The only sub is Keita coming in. So the five on the floor, Dennis, Brizzy, Young, Samadurov, and Keita. Five on the floor for Carolina. Down by one. It's USC basketball. 14-13 the score. Trojans with the lead and the ball. On the perimeter, Bruns. Guarded mid-range is good. Tough shot. He had a hand in his face. And Bruns, the South Dakota transfer, hits the 16-footer for his first points of the ball game. It's a three-point USC lead. As Dennis's pass is tipped, but Keita goes way up in the air with those long arms to snag it and save the possession. Jaden Young has it now, top of the key. Over to Dennis, right wing. Dennis looking down low for Keita. Can't find him. Has to back up. Sends it to the left side to Young. Extra pass goes left corner to Brizzy. Drives baseline, loops it back out to Samadurov. His catch and shoot three, rattles around, no good. And rebound is kicked around a bit, belongs to USC. Here comes Arenas and the Trojans to a trailing Ratliff. Guarded by Keita. Thought about the three, didn't take it. Then he did pull up and missed it. And a great job on the baseline, saving the loose ball by Samadurov. Carolina has possession, down by three. Isaiah Dennis front side as the heels go right to left. Dennis to the cup, finds Keita, had to alter his shot, which he missed, but got his own rebound and put it up and in.
0: If he didn't have that size or athleticism, I'm not sure he got that board and that second shot off right there. Way to stay with it, unorthodox, but good finish.
1: 16-15, Keita's first points. Boy, watching him develop is going to be fun. He's got a lot of talent. Arenas is able to hit the mid-range jumper coming off the screen. USC shooting 6 of 15 from the floor, 40%. Carolina's 5 of 17, just 29%. It's a three-point USC lead, 18-15. Dennis gets into the paint and hits the floater. Nice move by the young guard. Isaiah Dennis has 7, Tyler, for Carolina.
0: And that was a good screen right there from Keita. He rolled really hard. Dennis's man had to help a little bit and created that shot for Dennis right there in the lane.
1: Tar Heel is going to send multiple subs into the game as Arenas hits another tough shot. Boy, Elijah Arenas has 7 as he is leading the scoring for USC. Has the Trojans up 3 again at 20-17. Carolina hit the first points of the game. USC scored the next 10 to lead by 7. It's been back and forth since. 20-17 with 9 minutes to go. Tough shot by, oh my goodness, Isaiah Dennis. Deep in the right corner for 3.
0: That was almost a heat check shot right there.
1: He just tied the game at 20. He has 10 of Carolina's 20 points. He had 2 men on it. Arenas mid-range. Crosses over against Young, and a foul is called on the drive. Foul is on Young, who's having a tough time guarding Arenas right now, as several Tar Heels have. Arenas, a big-time player, and Heels will counter with Abel, Abdallah, and Stevenson. Young, Brizzy, and Samadurov will sit down. So the five on the floor will be Dennis, Abel, Abdallah, Stevenson, and Keita. Fouls on the floor, so it'll be an inbound for USC, who brings Rodney Rice back in. Kofi returns, as does Jadis Jones, and it's Jones who has it on the right wing. Game tied at 20, 15 on the shot clock for USC. Backing into the contact is Arenas, and he scores again, working against Abel this time. And Arenas continues to show out well. Big-time talent and playing well. Abel on the drive and kick. Left corner three. Stevenson strips the net.
0: Great penetration right there from Abel, which sucked in USC's defense right there and allowed that kick out to the corner three right there for Jaren.
1: Tar Heels now up a point, just the second lead of the game. It's 23-22. Rice guarded on the right sideline by Dennis, who has 10 points. If this game counted, it'd be his first time in double figures as a Tar Heel. Rice over to Kofi, drives against Keita, gets underneath and finishes through the contact for the and-one opportunity. And you could see Keita's youth there as Kofi just used his body and his experience to kind of bully the freshman down low and eventually score and draw the foul. Foul on Keita, his second. We'll see how Carolina manages the foul issues with Kofi trying to complete the three-point play when we return. Timeout comes at 7:55 on that first half clock. 24 USC, 23 for the Tar Heels. We're in Greensboro tonight. Early exhibition action from Learfield.
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1: 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Some Verizon stats here. Carolina, 8 of 20 from the field, 40%, 5 of 14 from 3, 2 of 2 from the free throw line. Leading scorer is Isaiah Dennis with 10. For USC, Trojans have hit their last four shots, 9 of 18 from the field, 50%, 3 of 8 from 3, 3 of 4 from the stripe. Leading scorer is Elijah Arenas with 9. Rebounds relatively even, 12 for Carolina, 10 for USC. Those stats brought to you by Verizon. Snag UNC tickets and experiences all season long from Verizon Shine in the My Verizon app. Tyler, what have you seen so far?
0: Well, defensively, I think one improvement we need to make is making sure that Arenas doesn't get to his spots. We need to be a little more physical, stop his penetration, and stop allowing him to get in scoring position. But overall, I love the way that Isaiah Dennis has come into the game on a mission. I like how we're moving the ball, and also I like how we're moving without the ball. Eventually, we're going to start hitting those shots and find our rhythm.
1: Kofi hits the free throw to complete the three-point play. USC's shown some pressure after made baskets and dead balls like this. They do so again. Heels get it in to Terrence Brown, who's going to hand off to Abdallah and let him bring it front side. So USC leads by two, 25-23. Hand off to Abel, now to Isaiah Dennis. So three guards on the floor with Abdallah and Stevenson at the moment. And Abdallah slips and falls, just kind of got tangled up with the defender. He's down for a moment. Stevenson and Dennis come to help him up. You heard the whistle. It was a traveling violation, just kind of an unforced error there. It is turnover number four for Carolina. And more than anything, Abdallah just got tangled up and fell down. He's still kind of massaging that right Achilles and ankle area. He seems to be okay, but certainly a big part of Carolina's plans this year. Want him to be as healthy as possible. USC up two with the basketball. Arenas, who has been tough to guard, finds Bruns deep on the right side. Shot clock down to 12 for USC. Rice has it now, guarded by Dennis. Uses the screen, finds Ratliff cutting to the basket. Gets the dunk and draws the foul. The rotating Abel tried to block it and got the foul. Michael Malone immediately barking instructions. He did not like the way Carolina did something defensively on that pick and roll.
0: Right there, what he's upset about is the low man on the rotation. The rim protector was Matt Abel right there. He was a little late to the roller. And once you get to the roller when he's up in the air shooting the layup, it's way too late. He should have got to Ratliff before he got into the paint to prevent that dunk.
1: Seven fouls on Carolina as Ratliff makes his free throw. He is 4 of 5 at the stripe and has 9 points, and he stretched USC's lead back out to 5 at 28-23. USC's been called for 2 fouls, Carolina 7. A lot of that is the Tar Heels have been taking shots from the perimeter, although they are penetrating before those shots, but haven't been around the rim a ton. Terrence Brown will bring it front side. Wearing a white headband today with that Carolina blue uniform. Hands off to Matt Abel. Those two do look similar. They say they do get confused for one another by some people around campus as Abel gets to the rim, tried to get it into the corner to Abdallah, and the pass was punched out of bounds by USC. Heels will have to reset with 10 on the shot clock. 6:58 on the first half game clock. USC shooting 53% from the field and leading 28-23. Brown to inbound, baseline right to Isaiah Dennis, right back to Brown. Maximo Adams going to check in with 2 fouls. Brown to Stevenson. He'll try a three. It is blocked by USC. And then a nice job by Rice tipping the loose ball to keep possession to the Trojans, which turns into a transition three. No good by Arenas. Stevenson battles for the rebound and draws the foul. Stevenson and Adams have both been extraordinarily active for Carolina in the paint. Foul is on Kofi. That's his second, just the third on USC. Isaiah Dennis is going to get a breather. Good minutes from him, as Maximo Adams will have to be careful playing with 2 fouls, checking back in.
0: Yeah, and Stevenson right now is playing with a level of toughness and intensity that I didn't see all of last year. He's playing with a lot of confidence as well, too.
1: Stevenson upped his game at the end of last year after Wilson's injury. As Brown drives and kicks, it's knocked out of bounds. Carolina will still have it. In those games after Caleb Wilson's injury, Stevenson's numbers went up to 11 points and 6.5 rebounds on 51% shooting. So took a step forward. The Heels will count on him to do that again this year. 28-23 USC. The clock is running, even though the Tar Heels had the ball out of bounds. They end up getting it into Abdallah. Clean look for three and nothing but net from the left wing.
0: Yeah, Abdallah really hasn't found his rhythm, and we still managed to stay in this game. He's going to be one of our primary scorers, so it's going to be interesting to see how he gets into the rhythm of this one right now after a tough shooting start.
1: Yeah, those were his first points as a mid-range jumper missed by USC. Rebound brought in by Maximo Adams. Tar Heels down by 2 with the ball. 28-26 the score. Abdallah has it left sideline. High screen from Stevenson. Abdallah curls around it, drives, has to stop and pivot, needs help, bounces it in the post to Stevenson, goes up and draws the foul. Good aggressive move by Stevenson when he caught it at the left block, spun baseline and earned a couple free throws as Elijah Arenas picks up the personal.
0: And that was a really good job from Abdallah right there of being patient and not, losing or, just throwing the ball whenever he did pick up his dribble right there. And then great spot for Jaron to seal and get that in scoring position in the paint where you can go right up and get fouled and get to the free throw line.
1: Stevenson shot a career high 74% from the line last year, swishes the first to make it 28-27. Jaden Young back in for Carolina. Matt Abel sits down. 5:48 to go. Stevenson makes both free throws to tie this game at 28 in the first half. As you would expect, large Carolina crowd here in Greensboro looking to erupt. Carolina's bounced back after a slow start. Tough turnaround, down low, no good. Rebound, though, Arenas got around Jaden Young and puts it up and in.
0: And that's something we're going to have to clean up. When we go with the small lineup, we can't allow other teams to get offensive rebound and second-chance points.
1: Young is double-teamed in the front court. He's in some trouble and almost turned it over. It's going to end up being a personal foul on USC as Young saved it. And USC trying to get the steal on the save picks up the foul. Darius Ratliff, his first, from bumping into the back of Jaron Stevenson. Abdallah is having trouble with his shoe. He had lost it in the backcourt. He's now standing on the timeline, retying that right shoe. 30-28, USC by 2. Arenas with 11 and Ratliff with 9. Those two have 20 of the 30 points for USC. For Carolina, Isaiah Dennis with 10, Jaron Stevenson with 8. They have 18 of the 28 for the Tar Heels. Terrence Brown has not scored yet for Carolina. He averaged nearly 20 points a game last year for Utah. Browns has it again up top with 8 on the shot clock. Gets to the rim, loops a pass corner, Jaden Young. Guarded 3, rattles out. Stevenson, though, the offensive rebound won't go. Maximo Adams tips it up and loses it over the baseline, out of bounds. But, man, that has been a theme. Stevenson and Adams aggressive for Carolina. Maximo just couldn't quite hold on to that one after tipping it off the backboard, got it back, and fumbled it over the baseline.
0: Yeah, those are going to be big. If they're going to crash the glass like that and get offensive rebounds, they're going to allow us to get a lot of second-chance points right there.
1: Carolina down 2, 30-28. 4:55 to go first half. USC with the lead and the ball. Cox picks up his dribble. Adams closes in, sends it to Rice. Quick turnaround on the baseline. Right missed by Adonis Ratliff, who had checked back in. Carolina with the rebound and on the run. Abdallah stops and kicks it to Brown. Brown is fouled on the drive as he tried to go right of the lane. He was bumped by Jalen Cox, his second. At 6 on USC, so no free throws yet for Carolina. Next personal would put the Tar Heels to the line. Heels have been whistled for 7, USC 6, talking about fouls here in the first half. It remains 30-28 USC with 4:35 to play, half number one. Both teams subbing freely, as you would expect. Isaac Bruns is in for USC. Rodney Rice has returned as well. Brizzy goes to the scorer's table for Carolina. We'll check in next opportunity. Catch and shoot. 3 is good. Jaden Young curling to the top of the key for 3.
0: Yeah, great movement from Jaden right there. He was wide open at the top of the key. Looked like when he caught it, he was a little bit lost. Didn't think he was going to be that wide open. Went up there and knocked it down.
1: So Carolina goes up 1 and forces a miss on the other side. Heels with the rebound. Abdallah pushes to Young. Young, a transition 3 is blocked. Michael Malone just turned to his staff and said, how many blocks do they have? USC up 1 with the ball. Driving and a traveling violation. Adams sliding his feet, cut off Rice, and forced the turnover. Well, here's some storylines in half number 1. Nice minutes from Dennis, from Stevenson, from Adams. Carolina getting some big production from those players. And listen, Abdallah and Brown and Abel, I promise, we've seen practice. It's coming. Hadn't come yet here tonight. Those three are going to be big parts of this team as well. And even with all of that, it's 31-30. Carolina by a point, 3:59 to go. First half from Learfield.
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1: Isn't it great to have basketball back? 31-30 Carolina, 3:59 to go first half. 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And meet Terrence Brown and Jaden Young, two guys who are going to be key parts of this Tar Heel team this year. On the floor right now, it's going to be Brizzy, Young, Avdalis, Stevenson, and Maximo Adams. Tyler Hansbrough, one of the best all-time at Carolina. What have you seen so far here in half number one?
0: Well, for me, I think the two standouts right now are Isaiah Dennis and Maximo Adams. Isaiah Dennis, 10 points, 3 for 3. And Maximo Adams, 5 points, 4 boards. And his plus-minus stat is plus 12. Both of them are playing really well with a lot of confidence.
1: And activity. I think you throw Stevenson in there, too. Just the activity those guys are showing has been impressive. Carolina up one with the basketball. Avdalis over to Young on the left wing. And an off-ball foul is called on Stevenson for setting an illegal screen. We have three veteran officials, Pat Driscoll, Brian O'Connell, Earl Walton. That was Mr. O'Connell who blew the whistle there. Eighth foul on Carolina. No free throws, though, with it being an offensive foul. So USC will just have possession of the basketball. Heels by one. USC outscoring Carolina 14-6, though, in the paint. And they go right back there and score again with Jadis Jones getting deep against Jaden Young. One-point lead for the Trojans. Young in transition quickly doesn't take the three. Heels set up in the half court with Stevenson. Hands off to Young as Matt Abel comes to the scorer's table for Carolina. Now to Brizzy, the veteran guard. He'll pull up for a quick three off the back iron. No good. Boy, a lot of maroon and gold jerseys slamming for the rebound. Stevenson is shaken up. He was the only Tar Heel in that mix. He is back up and laboring into the front court, though him not being there allowed Adonis Ratliff have a wide open three from the right wing, which he makes. 35-31, quick push by the Trojans. 5-0 run has them up four. Avdalis back to the basket, well away from the basket, now driving in and draws the foul. Eric Musselman upset with, I think, his team, not the call, as he stomps his foot and yells at somebody. Jadis Jones, the man who picked up the personal. It is going to result in a 1-1 as Avdalis will go to the free throw line for Carolina. Out go Young and Brizzy. In come Brown and Abel. So it's Brown, Abel, Avdalis, Maximo Adams, and Jaron Stevenson. Adams playing with two fouls. Keita has two fouls as well, has not played much in this first half with those personals. Keita's played just 6 minutes. Again, Cameron Finn, 7-foot graduate transfer from South Dakota, not available for Carolina at the moment as they continue to work out his eligibility as he tries for an extra year. And Tyler, as they wipe up a wet spot on the floor, I mean, I think even tonight we've seen Carolina needs Bruns available in the paint.
0: Yeah, there's no question. He just adds a lot of size, physicality, and also a veteran player who's going to be physical and help us handle some of the front courts in the ACC. But the other thing I want to talk about is even though we're lacking size against this big front court of USC, we're still winning the rebounding game. And if we're not going to have Fins, then we're going to have to rebound by committee.
1: Oh, I said Bruns. I meant Fins. You know, we got Bruns and Fins. They're both from South Dakota, by the way. They were teammates there. As Avdalis has a 1-1 and makes the free throw. So he'll get the back half of the 1-1. Avdalis, a 67% free throw shooter a year ago at Virginia Tech, where he averaged 12 points, 3 rebounds, and 4.5 assists. 35-32 USC, and now 35-33. So Carolina is winning that rebounding battle, but that points in the paint heavily favored toward the Trojans, 16-6 here in the first half. Arenas pushes off to get away from Brown, kicks it out, and a missed three-pointer by Adonis Ratliff. Maximo Adams again tips the rebound to Avdalis. Heels down two on the run as Stevenson is clubbed down low, no whistle, gets his own rebound, and now he does draw the foul. Man, Jaron Stevenson putting in the work every time down the floor.
0: And he's playing hard. He's playing aggressive. That was a great run from him right to the rim. And the fact that he stayed with that, even through contact, probably got fouled on that first shot, but stayed with it, got the rebound, went back up and got the foul and got to the line.
1: Free throw, first miss of the night for Carolina. A little strong off the back iron. Heels are now 6 of 7 from the free throw stripe. The foul was on Adonis Ratliff, his first, 8th team foul on USC. Second free throw from Stevenson is good, so he goes 1 of 2. He has 9 points here in the first half. Isaiah Dennis, the leading scorer for Carolina, with 10. Heels down a point, 35-34. Arenas, top of the key. Drops it off to one of the Ratliff twins. This is Adonis. Down low it goes to Arenas with Adams guarding him. Turnaround on the baseline, no good. Rebound fought for by the two teams. It is USC with it to Arenas. Drives in to try and dunk it. And Carolina's going to get called for a foul. Abdallah thought he had gone straight up on the play. I'm not sure he's the one.
0: And I thought he went straight up. And I think the ref anticipated that. That's a tough call with a lot of contact. But when you go straight up, initially when you get hit, you're allowed to have an unnatural contact motion, which I think the ref kind of took the bait on that.
1: It was a foul on Avdalis, his first. Ninth foul on Carolina. And Arena, 79% last year, misses the first free throw. He made 28 of his last 29 free throws last year, but misses that one. And he'll have one more coming. It remains 35-34. Sama Duroff comes in for Carolina. I believe it was Adams with those two fouls who sits down with 2:01 to go in the first half. Arenas does not get the roll, so he missed them both. Carolina down one with the basketball late first half. Front court they go as the Heels go right to left. Abdallah, who's handled the ball a bunch, and he will do that this year, even at 6'9", gets a high screen from Stevenson. Loops in, kicks it out. Brown, right wing, doesn't take the three, tries to drive, cut off. He'll back up and start again. Shot clock down to 8. Brown out to the timeline, crosses over, gets into heavy traffic, underhands it to Abel. Catch and shoot 3, too strong. The rebound chased down by Stevenson, but the shot did not hit the rim. It only hit the backboard. Stevenson got the rebound, but didn't realize the clock was low, and it ends up being a shot clock violation. So with 1:30 to go in the first half, that's the fifth turnover for Carolina. USC has 4, and it's a one-point Trojan lead, 35-34. Brown, Abel, Abdallah, Stevenson, and Samadurov, the 5 on the floor for Carolina. Adonis Ratliff, guarded by Samadurov. Drives from the left wing, gets to the baseline, loops a pass to his twin brother, who pulls up and, man, hits the mid-range. Darius Ratliff. Those two are impressive. Darius Ratliff in particular having a great first half where he's in double figures with 11. It's a three-point USC lead. Matt Abel, top of the key. Hesitation and kick. Left corner 3, Stevenson. No good. Samadurov, though, the offensive rebound. And turned it over as he tried to send it out. Here comes USC in transition and a foul called on Avdalis as he bumps Jadis Jones going to the rim. 37-34 USC. And Jones will have a couple of free throws on the 10th foul on Carolina, second on Abdallah. Jones, a 60.5% free throw shooter a year ago at Lindenwood, where he was first team all Ohio Valley Conference. Good high school football player. He actually committed to Coastal Carolina to play football and then decided to go the basketball route. Left-handed free throws too strong off the back iron, no good. 49.6 seconds to go. First half, it remains a three-point USC lead. Second one on the way, and that one's no good. Rebound belongs to out of bounds off of USC. It's going to go to Carolina as Samadurov was fighting with Darius Ratliff for the loose ball. Heels down 3 with the ball. Late first half. Abdallah checks Michael Malone to see if the head coach wanted a particular set. Abdallah gets to the rim, draws the foul, and he'll have a chance for 3.
0: It looked like Coach Malone was telling Abdallah or Brown right there to get a quick shot, to get that 2-for-1 opportunity. And that was great penetration right there from Abdallah in finishing through contact.
1: So Abdallah gets the bucket to make it 37-36. The foul was on Darius Ratliff, his second. And a free throw coming for Abdallah as well. Now Carolina has had specific sections in practice where they work on the 2-for-1. And they will, it appears, get that opportunity here as Abdallah hits the free throw. Abdallah with 2 fouls going to sit as Isaiah Dennis comes in. So it's Brown, Dennis, Abel, Samadurov, and Stevenson. Game tied at 37, 38.9 to go first half. Abdallah's, Keita, Maximo Adams all with two fouls. Four Trojans have two fouls. Kofi, Cox, Darius Ratliff, and Jadis Jones. And Terrence Brown knocks the ball away, but it falls to the Trojans. They'll have it straight away. It's Rodney Rice, jab step against Stevenson. Pulls up for a long guarded two. Man, knocks it in. Tough shot by Rodney Rice. Pretty good defense by Stevenson. USC has hit some tough two-point jumpers this half. Carolina wants the final shot. The shot clock is off. 39-37 USC. Brown dribbling in the center jump circle. Has not scored in this half as a foul is called on a moving screen. I believe it was Samadurov. His second, and a mistake there for Samadurov as didn't come set. And so now USC, already leading by two, is going to get an opportunity for the final shot. 39-37. Samadurov becomes the fourth Tar Heel with two fouls. Front side Rice, crossover, step back three, no good, long rebound, tipped up, and there's the horn. It'll belong to halftime as Carolina and USC. Hard fought first half, some good moments by both teams so early here in early October. USC jumped out to that 10-3 advantage. Carolina fights back, and it was really back and forth from that point forward, although if you look at the time leading in that first half, over nearly 16 minutes of lead time for USC. Carolina only led for about 2 minutes, and it is the Trojans up by two at the break. 39-37, the halftime score. USC up by two from Learfield.
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1: Halftime here in Greensboro. It is USC up on Carolina by a score of 39-37. We've got ultimate halftime highlights, stats, and, of course, scores to get to on the North Carolina Farm Bureau scoreboard. But first things first, as we approach the top of the hour, let's pause 10 seconds for a station ID. Down the lines on the Tar Heel Sports Network.
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1: 39-37 USC leads Carolina. Dave Nathan here with you
18: at the North Carolina Farm Bureau scoreboard, where we shift our focus over to football. Florida State and Louisville, only two ACC teams on the field tonight. And FSU has a two-touchdown lead on the road early on in the second quarter. The Seminoles lead the Cardinals 14-0 with 14:34 to play in the first half. FSU has the ball near midfield as well. Next round of games kicks off in about an hour at 9 o'clock. It's number 20, Iowa, going to Washington in Big Ten play. Some outside the top 25 games that will be taking place tonight, also at 9 o'clock. Washington State and Utah State, both those teams are 1-4. 2-3, Wyoming heads to 3-2, San Jose State. That's a 9 o'clock kick and a 10:15 back to the top 25 as number 8 BYU at 4-0 hosts Iowa State. Of course, the Tar Heel football team on the road tomorrow at noon, taking on a Pittsburgh bunch ranked number 25. The Panthers 5-0, the Tar Heels 2-2, but the big plot line coming into this one, Pitt without its starting quarterback for what we believe is going to be the remainder of the season, while Carolina coming off a couple of tough defeats where they led Clemson into the fourth quarter and had Notre Dame to within a point in the second half. But it's Carolina at 2-2 taking on a 5-0 Pittsburgh bunch tomorrow at 12. We'll have the Reed Steelers pregame show for you at 11 o'clock tomorrow morning here on the Tar Heel Sports Network. The other noon game tomorrow in Raleigh, it's NC State and Wake Forest at 3:30. Stanford travels to number 3 Notre Dame. Duke at Georgia Tech. Virginia Tech goes to California. And at 7:30 on Saturday night from Charlottesville, Syracuse at Virginia. We're in Greensboro tonight for exhibition basketball. Carolina trails USC at the break, 39-37. 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
18: Carolina down two at the break, USC 39, Carolina 37. Let's get you those ultimate halftime highlights as the Tar Heels hit the game's first bucket. It was from outside the arc, and it came courtesy of Jaron Stevenson.
1: Shot clock down to 8 as Abdallah drives, pumps, turns, kicks it out to Stevenson. He'll get a clean look from 3 and knock it in from the left sideline.
18: USC would then go on a big run before the Tar Heels clawed back to within one. This time, it is Isaiah Dennis.
1: Brizzy has it in the left corner. His three is blocked, but then Brizzy able to fight and get the loose ball to keep the possession for Carolina. Isaiah Dennis gets his defender on skates, pulls up, and hits.